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3: Some Daria Albinger, Turning Point USA founder Charlie Kirk's widow Erica gave the commencement address today at Hillsdale College in Michigan.
4: Continue forward in life with clarity and intention, and you will come to understand that life is not defined by the abundance of options, but by the weight of the choices that you make within them. And those choices, more often than not, are not dramatic or obvious, but quiet and compounding.
3: Protesters gathered near the campus at the county courthouse. Congress is debating the Save America Act, which would require proof of U.S. citizenship to vote in federal elections. Critics call it a poll tax, which would prevent many people who could legally vote otherwise from being able to do so. 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
3: News. I'm Carmen Roberts. A possible boat explosion in North Miami Beach injures at least 11 people today.
4: On arrival, our units found multiple patients with various injuries, some burns, some minor injuries.
3: Miami-Dade Fire Rescue Battalion Chief Juan Arias tells Fox News they transported the injured to hospitals, but no word on their conditions or what caused the incident. A Frontier Airlines jet hit and killed a pedestrian on the runway in Denver last night.
5: From Denver airport officials, they say that pedestrian jumped into the perimeter fence and was hit just 2 minutes later while crossing the runway. She has not been identified, is not believed to be an employee of the airport, and the airport has since examined the fence line and found it to be intact.
3: Fox's Madeline Rivera, America's listening to Fox News.

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3: I'm Daria Albinger. Homeland Security Secretary Mark Wayne Mullen blames Democrats for holding up funding for all of his departments, including ICE and CBP.
4: You're elected to be a leader. And when you're putting your own career over doing what's right, meaning you're willing to put the safety of this nation at risk because you want to win an election, being in office is supposed to be an office of service, not a career.
3: Mullen's comments come after President Trump signed a bill to fund the department with the exception of those two agencies. An investigation continues into the deadly strike at Denver International Airport last night. A Frontier Airlines plane hit and killed a woman on the tarmac. Authorities say that she was a trespasser who'd hopped a fence. 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
3: Fox News, I'm Chris DeMeo. U.S. allies are now lending a helping hand in the Strait of Hormuz.
4: Senior British official tells Fox the HMS Dragon Type 45 destroyer now is in the Gulf to protect ships in the waterway. The UK's Ministry of Defense today explains that the ship will support efforts to clear mines and, again, protect ships.
3: That's Fox's Alex Hogan. France is also sending an aircraft carrier to the region. A pedestrian is struck and killed on the runway by a plane at Denver International Airport as it was taking off Friday night. The incident causing a brief engine fire with smoke in the cabin.
5: The Airbus A321 was carrying 224 passengers and 7 crew members. Airport officials say they checked the fence line after the incident, finding it intact. The identity of the person, though, is still unknown.
3: Fox's Max Gordon, 12 passengers sustaining minor injuries. 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

0: 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Honor the fallen by protecting the living. I am Senior Trooper Justin Kempa with the Virginia State Police.
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3: Fox News, I'm Deborah Valentine. Iran is threatening to attack U.S. base in the Middle East if more Iranian vessels are attacked. This as U.S. military continues to block the Strait of Hormuz as part of Operation Epic Fury.
4: The warning aired on Iranian state TV. It comes one day after the U.S. struck two Iranian oil tankers and as the U.S. waits for Iran's response on a peace proposal.
3: Fox's Molly Line reporting. A possible boat explosion at a popular Florida tourist attraction Saturday injures at least 11 people. Miami-Dade Fire and Rescue Battalion Chief Juan Arias on scene.
5: On arrival, our units found multiple patients with various injuries, some burns, some minor injuries.
3: Victims' conditions are unknown at this time. The cause of the incident is under investigation. 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
3: News. I'm Chris DeMeo. U.S. allies are now lending a helping hand in the Strait of Hormuz.
4: Senior British official tells Fox the HMS Dragon Type 45 destroyer now is in the Gulf to protect ships in the waterway. The UK's Ministry of Defense today explains that the ship will support efforts to clear mines and again protect ships.
3: Fox's Alex Hogan. France also sending an aircraft carrier to the region. A tragic incident on an airport runway in Denver Friday night.
5: Runway at Denver International Airport is back open after a Frontier jet struck and killed a trespasser late Friday. The impact sparked an engine fire that filled the cabin with smoke. 12 people inside the plane were hurt, 5 of them hospitalized.
3: Fox's Molly Line. Former Atlanta Braves manager Bobby Cox has died. He led the Braves to 14 straight division titles during the late 90s and early 2000s. Cox was 84. 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
3: News. I'm Deborah Valentine. Iran's Revolutionary Guard Navy warns of a heavy assault on one of the U.S. bases in the region. More from Fox's Alex Hogan.
4: Iran threatening to attack a U.S. base in the Middle East if more Iranian vessels are attacked.
3: Iranian state TV reported the warning a day after the U.S. struck two Iranian oil tankers. Tehran says it's in no hurry to respond to the latest U.S. peace proposals to end the conflict. A pitching prospect for the San Diego Padres self-deports after pleading guilty to transporting undocumented migrants within the U.S. Fox's Chris Tomeo.
5: Humberto Cruz, a pitcher ranked as the Padres' fifth best prospect, pled guilty to a misdemeanor charge related to receiving money for the transport.
3: Atlanta Braves Hall of Fame manager Bobby Cox has died at the age of 84. He managed the Braves in the 1990s, leading the team to a World Series victory in 1995. 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
3: Fox News, I'm Chris DeMeo. U.S. allies are now lending a helping hand in the Strait of Hormuz.
4: Senior British officials tell Fox the HMS Dragon Type 45 destroyer now is in the Gulf to protect ships in the waterway. The UK's Ministry of Defense today explains that the ship will support efforts to clear mines and again protect ships.
3: Fox's Alex Hogan at the White House. France is also sending an aircraft carrier to the region. Meantime, Iran with a warning to the U.S.
5: Iran threatening to attack a U.S. base in the Middle East if more Iranian vessels are attacked. The warning aired on Iranian state TV. It comes one day after the U.S. struck two Iranian oil tankers and as the U.S. waits for Iran's response on a peace proposal.
3: Fox's Molly Line. Former Atlanta Braves manager Bobby Cox has died. He led the Braves to 14 straight titles. Cox was 84. 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

0: Mecklenburg County High School Symphonic Band and Mecklenburg Middle School Band is having a spring band concert Thursday, May 14th at 6:30 p.m. in the Phoenix Auditorium. 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
3: Fox News, I'm Deborah Valentine. A cruise ship stricken by a hantavirus outbreak docks at Spain's Canary Islands off West Africa. Fox's Chanley Painter.
4: 8 cases of hantavirus have been linked to the ship, and 3 people have died. 17 Americans on the ship will now be flown to Nebraska to be monitored by a CDC team.
3: The World Health Organization says 140 people being allowed to disembark and fly home are not showing symptoms of the virus. It's day 2 of a 3-day ceasefire between Russia and Ukraine as Russia holds a victory parade on Saturday commemorating the defeat of Nazi Germany. Fox's Stephanie Bennett.
5: Ahead of the parade, Russia and Ukraine agreed to that 3-day ceasefire. President Donald Trump said he made the request directly to the two presidents, and both sides will also exchange 1,000 prisoners each.
3: There is no peace agreement in the 4-year-plus conflict. 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
7: In the early 2000s, selling a native goldenrod was like pulling teeth. And now we literally sell thousands of them a year.
6: Any plans to get back into gardening this spring? 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
8: Well, you know, there's different mentalities about this. Some people see the moon as a stepping stone, but some people think we should just go straight to Mars.
9: Where will our first human space settlement be? On the moon or Mars? I'm Marty Peterson.
6: And I'm Gary Price. 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
6: Last week, we looked at why more people are rethinking their yards. This week, we're focusing on what happens after that decision and what actually works once you start putting these ideas into practice. For Ginny Steibelt, that learning process didn't take long to kick in after she moved from Maryland to North Florida.
14: The other weird thing is that tomatoes do not set fruit if the nighttime temperatures don't go below 70. And so tomatoes don't grow well here in the summer. So you have to have really early spring tomatoes or fall tomatoes because the nights are not cold enough. And that was a complete surprise. Now there's Everglades tomatoes, which is a different species. That's a little tiny cherry tomato that is better suited for the warm night temperatures. But tomatoes are not for summer here. And so that was also a surprise.
6: It's a good reminder that gardening isn't universal. What works in one region can fall apart somewhere else. For Steibelt, that meant shifting her focus to what could actually handle the conditions in her yard.
14: As far as vegetables go, I am growing Seminole pumpkins, which is native to Mexico and Guatemala, but it was traded by indigenous peoples. So it was growing in Florida by the time the Europeans got here 500 years ago. And the Seminole Indians were growing it because it is a squash that can withstand our hot, wet summers. So that is my favorite squash here because the cucumbers and the other kinds of squash, again, don't like our hot, wet summers. And so this is going to be different for other people in other parts of the country, because most of the country doesn't have hot, wet summers. They have hot, dry summers, so that more Mediterranean stuff would work there. But the Mediterranean stuff doesn't work that well in Florida.
6: These adjustments might seem small, but it's the difference between a full harvest and a disappointing season. It's less about what you want to grow and more about what actually belongs in that space.
14: So if you look at basil, the Italian basil, which is actually native to India, not Italy, the Italian basil, the sweet basil, again, does not like our hot, wet summers, but there is an alternative basil. It's called lime basil, which is native to Africa, and that it does very well in our hot, wet summers. So that is the basil I grow. I don't try to grow the sweet Italian basil anymore because it gets a fungus in the summertime.
6: Even small changes like how you water your plants can lead to better results over time.
14: I have 6 rain barrels, and the rain barrel water is much better for your soil than your municipal water. So the water that you get, that you drink, has additives in it that kill the microbes so that we don't get sick. But it also kills the microbes in the soil. And so we want the microbes in the soil. We want them. So the rain barrel water is much better for the soil, whether it's for a house plant or for your gardens, so that you're not killing the beneficial microbes in the soil, because the soil is a living ecosystem as well.
6: Thinking about a garden as a living ecosystem and not just a collection of plants is something Jim Glover says he's seeing more and more of as well.
7: I'm not the only one anymore. One of my neighbors has turned their front lawn into a meadow, and it's almost heretical to consider. It's going against the dogma of decades, if not more than a century, of what a residential landscape is supposed to look like, with a large lawn, a shade tree, and some foundation shrubs. It's really heartening for me to see that there is this paradigm shift really occurring that is no small thing. So I think, as far as a trend goes, this is a big one, and I don't think it's a fad. I think it's going to become the norm, frankly.
6: Glover is the owner of Glover Perennials, a wholesale nursery that supplies plants to garden centers from Philadelphia to Boston. And he says the shift isn't just theoretical, it's showing up in what customers are buying. He remembers how hard it used to be to sell native goldenrod flowers. Goldenrods are native North American flowers that have long green stems topped with clusters of bright yellow flowers.
7: Back then, in the early 2000s, you know, selling a native goldenrod was like pulling teeth. And now we grow 11, I believe, native goldenrod species, and we literally sell thousands of them a year. So that's just one example. There's a lot of different goldenrod species. A lot of people have a mistaken thought that they cause hay fever, which is completely untrue. So just want to dispel that myth right away.
6: Now, demand has expanded well beyond just a few species.
7: There's the showy goldenrod, there's the smooth asters, and the aromatic asters, black-eyed Susans. You know, so many of us know that one already. Lupines, nodding onions, these are some great natives to incorporate into your gardens. Bee balms. There's one of my favorites is called Golden Alexander. It has a Latin name, Zizia aurea. It's a stunning yellow, umbel-shaped flower, pollinator magnet, if there ever was one.
6: But he says there's still a common misconception. Many gardeners focused almost entirely on flowers, even though they're only one piece of the puzzle.
7: I would highly recommend that everyone's garden, native-focused garden, should include a healthy dose of native grasses. They're sort of more the backbone. They're not in showy flower per se. Their seed heads can be quite showy unto themselves. Grasses like little bluestem and prairie drop seed and purple lovegrass, switchgrass, these are all native grasses that have excellent appeal aesthetically, but also do double duty as being good diverse biodiversity species for your garden.
6: Adding native grasses and shrubs can change how a space functions. They provide structure, hold interest into the fall and winter, and support wildlife in ways flowers alone can't. And when it comes to supporting pollinators over the course of a season, he says it's about more than just what you plant. It's about when those plants bloom.
7: There's a lot of information out there about how to attract pollinators to your garden. What are pollinators? Those are butterflies and bees and beetles and hummingbirds, the sort of things that feed on the nectar and the pollen of flowers. And there's a ton of information out there. In a nutshell, it's a super easy formula for someone to jump into this whole idea. Wildlife-friendly gardening is to have three or more species of wildflowers in bloom in every blooming month of the year. So take, say, if your season starts in April for flowers to begin and, say, ends in November, have several different things blooming at any different blooming month. And that is the simple recipe for having an effective pollinator garden.
6: As spring shifts into summer, you start to see what's really working, what takes off, what falls short, and what needs to change next year. For many gardeners, it's a never-ending process. Instead of aiming for a yard that looks perfect right away, more people are building spaces that change gradually and merge into the natural environment, benefiting not just themselves, but animals and insects too. To learn more about this topic and our guests, Jim Glover and Jenny Steibelt, head to viewpointsradio.org. For more behind the scenes and to support our show, follow us on Instagram, X, and Facebook by searching Viewpoints Radio. 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Our studio manager is Jay Silvers. I'm Gary Price.
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9: The next phase of space exploration isn't just about visiting other worlds, but the potential of one day living there. After Artemis II's successful mission to orbit the moon, attention is shifting from short trips to long-term presence. But scientists don't all agree on where that should happen first, the moon or Mars.
0: The moon may be closer, but building a lasting settlement there poses its own challenges.
8: You know, there's different mentalities about this. Some people see the moon as a stepping stone. It is certainly easier to get to the moon. It is easier to get back from the moon if something goes wrong. Easier to send resupplies. In some ways, it makes sense to start with the moon, figure out some of the basics, and then go on to Mars. On the other hand, there's ways in which the moon is fundamentally different from Mars. You know, the gravity environment is something really, really impactful to human biology. And, you know, we've learned a lot from studies on the International Space Station and before that, the space shuttle, about what happens to the body in basically zero gravity and weightlessness, but we don't know as much about what happens in partial gravity.
0: That's Scott Solomon, teaching professor of biosciences at Rice University and author of Becoming Martian: How Living in Space Will Change Our Bodies and Minds. He says the moon has only 1/6 the gravity of Earth, while Mars has 1/3. It might not sound like a big difference, but this lack of gravity actually makes the moon a far harsher place to live.
8: If we can figure out how to operate on the moon and not just, you know, how to kind of build stuff there, but what happens to our bodies and also how do we feed ourselves? Can we grow crops? What are the impacts on those organisms of that partial gravity? In some ways, Mars should be easier because it's not as different from Earth. But some people think we should just go straight to Mars and like, hey, let's just focus on if Mars is the goal, then let's go straight there and solve the problems as they appear. So it kind of depends who you talk to and ultimately what is the motivation for going.
0: So what's really driving this push to Mars? As we discussed last week, part of it is rooted in a long-standing human impulse to explore. But Solomon says this motivation isn't purely philosophical. There are monetary motivations, too.
8: So there are people that are motivated by the opportunity to make a profit, right? So there's the idea that there might be things that we could, you know, mine on the surfaces of either the moon or Mars or beyond. The asteroid belt, which is, you know, just beyond Mars, is known to be very, very rich in rare earth elements. And a lot of these are the components of our technology, our smartphones and computer chips and all of that. So there's potentially money to be made. And once you're out in space in a lower gravity environment, it can be easier, in theory, to launch spacecraft, probes, whatever, to those

0: impact, right? That threatens to wipe us out and actually threatens potentially to wipe out all life on Earth. We know that mass extinctions have happened in the past, right? And so, you know, if you're confined to one planet, you are more vulnerable. So that might be something that is still far off in the future, but some people think that that's something we need to be actively working on so that when the time comes, we don't have all our eggs on one planet.
1: What will actually happen to us from an evolutionary perspective if we build settlements in a radically new environment like the Moon or Mars? Will our bodies change over time? Solomon believes that natural selection will play a factor from generation to generation.
0: That's not a very pleasant process, right? Like when we talk about adaptation, we sort of gloss over the individuals that don't make it and don't pass on their genes to the next generation. So there's a lot of death and suffering that goes into the process of evolution by natural selection. You know, I think if we are deciding that we need to be living elsewhere, we need to live on Mars for whatever the motivation is, then, you know, we have the technology now to manipulate our biology, to manipulate our genes and our physiology in particular ways that could alleviate some of that death and suffering and could help to facilitate the process of adaptation in future generations. So yeah, there are biologists that are actively working on trying to think through, like, how could we do this? What manipulations could we do?
1: There are a lot of ethical questions to consider that can't be overlooked. Even though humans have the technology, there's still a lot we don't know.
0: We don't know if there are any negative effects of making those changes, right? So we need to make sure it's safe and effective and doesn't cause any unintended consequences. So, you know, and then we need to think through all of the downstream consequences. If we make these changes, what does that mean? Like, we are manipulating our evolutionary future, and who gets to make those choices, right? Under what circumstances? These are big, important questions that cannot be overlooked. What does it mean to be human? Is being human being a member of the species Homo sapiens? You know, if we look back at our evolutionary history, at what point did we become human?
1: When he teaches students about human evolution, Solomon shows them a diagram of fossils and asks them to pinpoint when Homo sapiens became human.
0: When did we cross that line? What did that look like? So I think if we play it forward in time, it's kind of the same exercise. What, you know, what does it mean to be human? If we sort of determined that biologically a new species had come into existence on Mars, does that mean they're not human or just a different kind of human? So, you know, it's almost a philosophical question. I mean, it is a biological question, and we can talk about what is the meaning of species in biology. You could probably get biologists to get in a fist fight if you ask them to actually define species and agree on how you draw the line between them. But I think it's more than biological, right? It's really like at the heart of who we are.
1: These questions shift the conversation from where we can go to what it means to go at all. Building a settlement in space isn't just a technical challenge. It's also a decision about how far we're willing to change as humans in order to live and exist in this environment. Solomon's book, Dark Star, A New History of the Space Shuttle, is available now online and in select bookstores. To learn more about our guest this week and all of our featured guests, visit viewpointsradio.org. 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
3: This is Viewpoints Explained. I'm Ebony McMorris. When Tim Cook took over Apple in 2011, many wondered if he could follow the success of Steve Jobs and keep the momentum going. 15 years later, he's stepping down with a very different kind of legacy. Cook's departure wasn't a sudden exit. Apple says the move is part of a long-planned succession, with Cook transitioning to executive chairman of Apple's board, and John Ternus, a long hardware engineer at the company, is stepping up as the new CEO. But the timing does stand out. Apple is moving into a new phase that looks different from the one Cook managed. Under Cook's leadership, Apple became a financial powerhouse. The company grew from about $350 billion in value to more than $4 trillion. He expanded the product lineup, built a global supply chain, and turned products like AirPods and the Apple Watch into big revenue drivers. In many ways, he made Apple more consistent and less dependent on the success of the iPhone. That stability did come with trade-offs, though. Critics say Apple fell behind in artificial intelligence and had big delays to Siri updates. There was also mixed reviews on Apple's virtual reality headset, the Vision Pro. This raised questions about Apple's innovation or if it was just following existing ideas from competitors like Google. The big question is, what comes next? Smartphone sales, still Apple's core business, have largely cooled around the world. At the same time, the company is under pressure to catch up in artificial intelligences and develop software that tops rivals like Microsoft and Google. After a decade built on scale and stability, Apple is once again being judged on its innovation and ability to build superior, more premium products. That's Viewpoints Explained for this week. More in a moment.
4: Welcome to Culture Crash, where we examine what's new and old in entertainment. 3 years after season one premiered back in 2023, the Netflix anthology show Beef is back with a new season, highlighting another relatively small story of everyday people who have a chance encounter and quickly find themselves, well, beefing. Season 2 stars Oscar Isaac and Carey Mulligan as an established couple who run an elite country club in California, as well as Kaylee Spaney and Charles Melton as a younger couple who work around the club. When these four cross paths one night, and one couple ends up with footage of a fight between the other that spiraled out of control and got physical, blackmail, power grabs, and jealousy ensue. Watching Beef, I couldn't help but be reminded of another popular anthology series that uses intimate character studies to show larger trends of the modern world in HBO's The White Lotus. Both The White Lotus and Beef have star-studded casts, depict the ugliness of everyday life, and use black comedy to show the many ways that seemingly ordinary people can find themselves obsessed with a neighbor, a coworker, or an acquaintance. Season 2 of Beef uses the setting of an elite country club to show exorbitant wealth in America, as well as the strivers who are desperate to cut off a piece of the American dream for themselves, no matter what sacrifices they need to make along the way. Led by star turns from all four members of its main cast, Beef Season 2 builds upon the stellar first season and proves that creator Lee Sung-jin's show has the writing, the direction, and the vision to continue mining black comedy and tense drama out of little interactions that go south in a hurry. I'm Evan Rook.
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0: has enacted a local burn ban on all outdoor open-air burning until further notice due to increased brush fires, abnormally dry conditions, and forecast of low humidity. 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
3: Fox News, I'm Chris DeMeo. U.S. allies are now lending a helping hand in the Strait of Hormuz.
4: Senior British officials tell Fox the HMS Dragon Type 45 destroyer now is in the Gulf to protect ships in the waterway. The UK's Ministry of Defense today explains that the ship will support efforts to clear mines and again protect ships.
3: Fox's Alex Hogan at the White House. France is also sending an aircraft carrier to the region. Meantime, Iran with a warning to the U.S.
5: Iran threatening to attack a U.S. base in the Middle East if more Iranian vessels are attacked. The warning aired on Iranian state TV. It comes one day after the U.S. struck two Iranian oil tankers and as the U.S. waits for Iran's response on a peace proposal.
3: That's Fox's Molly Line reporting. The British military says a ship caught fire after being hit by an unknown projectile off the coast of Qatar. America's listening to Fox News.

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3: News. I'm Deborah Valentine. A hantavirus-stricken cruise ship with more than 140 people on board has arrived at Tenerife. The passengers are being allowed to disembark pending examinations. More from Fox's Chanley Painter.
4: They will now disembark in groups by nationality, then go straight to the airport for flights to their home country. 17 Americans on the ship will be flown to Nebraska, where they'll be monitored by a CDC team.
3: Three passengers died from the virus. 30 to 40 people who left the cruise ship April 24th from 12 countries are being monitored. The British military says a bulk carrier caught fire today after being hit by an unknown projectile off the coast of Qatar. No casualties are reported. It marks the latest attack on vessels in the Persian Gulf. 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
3: News. I'm Paul Stevens. A cruise ship hit by a hantavirus outbreak docks at Spain's Canary Islands off of West Africa.
4: 8 cases of hantavirus have been linked to the ship, and 3 people have died. 17 Americans on the ship will now be flown to Nebraska to be monitored by a CDC team.
3: Fox's Chandley Painter. The World Health Organization saying 140 people have been allowed to disembark and fly home. They're not showing any symptoms. Day 2 of a 3-day ceasefire between Russia and Ukraine. Russia holding a victory parade on Saturday, commemorating its defeat of Nazi Germany.
5: Ahead of the parade, Russia and Ukraine agreed to that 3-day ceasefire. President Donald Trump said he made the request directly to the two presidents, and both sides will also exchange 1,000 prisoners each.
3: Fox's Stephanie Bennett, Secretary of State Marco Rubio, saying there's no peace agreement in the 4-year-plus conflict. 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
1: Psalms 13 and 2 tells us, "How long shall I take counsel in my soul, having sorrow in my heart all day long? How long will my enemy be exalted over me?" You know, I believe this scripture is talking about addictions and troubles we have and worry. Our victory is in Jesus Christ. Give everything to Him, and He will take care of everything for us.
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0: Thank you for listening to the Sunday Gospel Jubilee with Joe Young on Rewind 101.9 WKSK. 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
0: 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Psalms 11, 3 and 4. When the foundations are being destroyed, what can the righteous do? The Lord is the holy temple. The Lord is on his heavenly throne. He observes everyone on earth. His eyes examine us. You know, the foundations are being destroyed. God's not in a panic mode. He is still seated on the throne at the right hand of God. Now let's sing it out and praise God here on the Sunday Gospel Jubilee with Joe Young on Rewind 101.9 WKSK.

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3: 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Psalms 8, 3 and 4. When I consider your heavens, the work of your fingers, the moon and the stars, which you have set in place, what is man that you are mindful of him? 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
0: We want to give a shout out this morning to Sam and Pat Irwin at A&1 GMV Towing. For many years, they've served this community with the garage and towing and state inspections. Well, Sam is still doing towing. He does emergency towing. He'll also move your sheds. Anything that you need moved, call Sam Irwin. He'll take care of it. He will also take care of your Virginia state inspections. Call them at 434-447-3373. They've been a proud supporter of the Sunday Gospel Jubilee for many years, and we want to say thank you for listening and supporting this show every week. 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Psalms 18, 30, and 31. As for God, His way is perfect. The Lord's word is flawless. He shields all who take refuge in Him. For who is God besides the Lord? And He is the rock except our God. You know that scripture tells us, for those who believe have nothing to fear. Those who do not believe have nothing to stand on. Now let's sing it out and praise God here on the Sunday Gospel Jubilee with Joe Young on Rewind 101.9 WKSK.

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1: Psalms 15:1 ask us, Lord, who may dwell in your sanctuary? 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The answer is given to us in Romans 10:13. Everyone who calls on the name of the Lord will be saved. 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

complex and hard, Jesus has made a way for us. Call on his name and you will be saved. 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

thank you for joining us this morning for the G Law Firm Sunday Gospel Jubilee with Joe Young on Rewind 101.9 WKSK. During this time of day, we usually like to pause and pray with you and read some scriptures. Now let's look and see what the scriptures tells us. God does love you and me. In John 3:16, for God so loved the world that he gave his only begotten Son, that whosoever believeth in him should not perish, but have everlasting life. Romans 5:8 tells us, but God commanded his love toward us, in that while we were yet sinners, Christ died for us. We all are sinners. And Romans 3:23 tells us, for all have sinned and come short of the glory of God. Romans 3:10, as it is written, there is none righteous, no, not one. Romans 6:23 tells us, for the wages of sin is death, but the gift of God is eternal life through Jesus Christ our Lord. John 1:2, but as many as received him, to give them the power to become the sons of God, even to them that who believe on his name. 1 Corinthians 15:3 and 4, for I delivered unto you first of all that which also I received, how that Christ died for our sins according to the Scriptures, and that he was buried, and that he rose again the third day according to the Scriptures. As I read those scriptures and explained to you that we do need a Savior, and that Jesus Christ died and rose again for our sins, and he invites you, and all he asks you to do is confess with your mouth that you believe in him and live for him. And I invite you to pray with us today if you need prayer. I ask this question most weeks, that if you died today without any doubt in your mind, do you know that you'd go to heaven, or do you believe that you'd go to hell? But if you're not sure that you'd go to heaven 100%, I invite you to pray this prayer. If you've never have come and accepted Jesus Christ as your personal Savior, or you just need some assurance this morning, pray this prayer and have that assurance and be positive that you know today that if you died today, that you would go to heaven. If you're driving, just look up into the sky. If you can, kneel. If you can lift up your hands, however you need to pray this morning, we invite you to pray with us this morning. Dear God, I know that I'm a sinner, and I need a Savior. I want to turn away from my sinful life to the life you have planned for me. Please forgive me for my sins. Cleanse me of my past. Make me new. I know your Son, Jesus Christ, died for me. I believe in my heart that you raised him from the dead. At the very moment, I accept, confess, proclaim Jesus Christ as my personal Lord and Savior. I live in my heart from this day forward. Thank you, Jesus, for your grace that has saved me from my sins, has given me eternal life. Please send your Holy Spirit to guide me and to help me. Do your will for the rest of my life. In Jesus' name I pray. Amen. You know, the Scriptures also tells us that in Romans 10:13, for whosoever shall call upon the name of the Lord Jesus Christ shall be saved. If you prayed that prayer this morning, we ask you to let us know. We also, if you need some help in life, we have some counselors available that's volunteered to help people. We also have some Bibles available. If you need a Bible, if you need guidance on a church, if you prayed that prayer, find you a Christian, contact us. We'll be glad to help you. Just live the best that you can from this day forward is how you stay on the Christian path. 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

crucify him. And then I saw him die. Back inside the house again, the

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1: Psalms 13 and 2 tells us, "How long shall I take counsel in my soul, having sorrow in my heart all day long? How long will my enemy be exalted over me?" You know, I believe this scripture is talking about addictions and troubles we have and worry. Our victory is in Jesus Christ. Give everything to Him, and He will take care of everything for us.
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0: 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Psalms 11, 3 and 4. When the foundations are being destroyed, what can the righteous do? The Lord is the holy temple. The Lord is on his heavenly throne. He observes everyone on earth. His eyes examines us. You know, the foundations are being destroyed. God's not in a panic mode. He is still seated on the throne at the right hand of God. Now let's sing it out and praise God here on the Sunday Gospel Jubilee with Joe Young on Rewind 101.9 WKSK.

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4: News. I'm Paul Stevens. Another warning from Iran.
5: Iran threatening to attack a U.S. base in the Middle East if more Iranian vessels are attacked.
4: And that's Fox's Alex Hogan, Iranian state TV, reporting the warning a day after the U.S. hit two Iranian oil tankers. Tehran says it's in no hurry to respond to the latest U.S. peace plan to end the conflict between the nations. Meantime, Bahrain saying it's arrested dozens linked to Iran's Revolutionary Guard Corps. A pitching prospect for baseball San Diego Padres self-deports after pleading guilty to transporting undocumented immigrants within the U.S.
6: Humberto Cruz, a pitcher ranked as the Padres' fifth best prospect, pled guilty to a misdemeanor charge related to receiving money for the transport.
4: And that's Fox's Chris DeMeo. Atlanta Braves Hall of Fame manager Bobby Cox has died. He was 84. America's listening to Fox News.

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3: Fox News, I'm Angelo Bavaro. A British cargo ship has been attacked off the coast of Qatar.
4: The incident highlights the latest in a series of events in the Persian Gulf and Strait of Hormuz that show Iran is testing the fragile ceasefire. While the region waits to see how Iran will respond to the latest U.S. proposal to end the war.
3: Fox's Trey Yingst. Passengers are deboarding the hantavirus-stricken cruise ship after it arrived in Spain's Canary Islands.
5: The World Health Organization is reassuring people on the island that there's no risk to the public, and Spanish health officials say the passengers all remain asymptomatic. While none of the current passengers have tested positive for the hantavirus, the outbreak did earlier kill three people on board, while several others tested positive. 17 Americans on the ship will now be flown to Nebraska, where they will be monitored by a CDC team.
3: Fox's Chandler Painter, America is listening to Fox News.

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0: Ryan was a healthy 34-year-old, and 3 months later, he was gone. 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
3: Fox News, I'm Angelo Bavaro. Reports say Iran has responded to the U.S. peace proposal to end the war.
4: Now, initial reports in Iranian state media indicate their response focuses on ending the war and ensuring security in the Strait of Hormuz. There is no mention of Iran's nuclear program, a key agenda item for the Trump administration.
3: Fox's Trey Yingst. The first planes have left the Canary Islands filled with passengers who disembarked from that hantavirus-linked cruise ship.
5: Officials say none of those passengers have shown symptoms of the virus yet. 17 Americans will soon be flown to Nebraska, where they'll be monitored by a CDC team. At least six more states are monitoring cruise passengers who previously disembarked.
3: That is Fox's Chanley Painter. 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
3: Fox News, I'm Angelo Bavaro. Reports say Iran has responded to the U.S. peace proposal to end the war.
4: Now, initial reports in Iranian state media indicate their response focuses on ending the war and ensuring security in the Strait of Hormuz. There is no mention of Iran's nuclear program, a key agenda item for the Trump administration.
3: Fox's Trey Yingst. The first planes have left the Canary Islands filled with passengers who disembarked from that hantavirus-linked cruise ship.
5: Officials say none of those passengers have shown symptoms of the virus yet. 17 Americans will soon be flown to Nebraska, where they'll be monitored by a CDC team. At least six more states are monitoring cruise passengers who previously disembarked.
3: That is Fox's Chanley Painter. 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
3: News. I'm Paul Stevens. Some possible diplomatic progress between the U.S. and Iran.
4: On Saturday, Secretary of State Marco Rubio, along with Special Envoy Steve Witkoff, met with the Qatari Prime Minister in Miami, trying to work out a path forward for a negotiated settlement with Iran.
3: And that's Fox's Trey Yingston, Tel Aviv, Israel. Meantime, the first passengers who got off a cruise ship where deadly hantavirus cases broke out now flying out of the Canary Islands.
5: 17 Americans will soon be flown to Nebraska, where they'll be monitored by a CDC team. At least six more states are monitoring cruise passengers who previously disembarked. And while none of the current passengers have tested positive for the hantavirus, the outbreak did earlier kill three people on board, and five passengers who left the ship are infected with the deadly virus.
3: Fox's Chandley Painter. 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
7: 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I'm your host, Captain Atom. So glad you're here with me to enjoy the nostalgia. Captain's hat is optional, but the relaxation is not. In fact, you cannot avoid it. 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

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We do rock with incredible guitar solos. In fact, Rolling Stone just recently did an article on the top five guitar solos in Yacht Rock. 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In fact, the title of the article is The Best Yacht Rock Guitar Solos from Reelin' in the Years to Baby Come Back. With Steely Dan now, pay close attention to the guitar solo, because it rocks the yacht. It's Reelin' in the Years on Yacht Rock Radio.

0: I'm Captain Adam, and Keith Urban is coming out with a Yacht Rock tribute album. All the songs, well, there's one original song that he's doing with Michael McDonald, in fact. The rest of the songs are all Yacht Rock cover songs, and he just released the track listing. We've got that on our socials, at Yacht Rock Radio. And he's been doing lots of press. Here he is recently talking about why he likes Yacht Rock so much.
1: Right. I mean, I think the reason we all love it is the same thing. They're great songs, and they've stood the test of time. I mean, the golden era of all of this Yacht Rock stuff is great songs.
0: That's Keith Urban talking about Yacht Rock as he prepares for the release of his Yacht Rock cover album. Track 5 on the album, actually it's the last song on side A, if you get the vinyl, is On and On from Mr. Stephen Bishop, with the original now on Yacht Rock Radio.

0: It's the smoothest, and you know it, Yacht Rock Radio. I'm Captain Adam. Coming up, we'll play some Ambrosia and tell you about their concert in July in Detroit. And here's another cool show they're playing in June with the Nashville Symphony. They've done this a few times, and your next chance to see Ambrosia with a symphony is June 23rd. It's the Yacht Rock Symphony in concert with special guests John Ford Coley and Peter Beckett, the voice of Player. How cool is that? You get to hear Baby Come Back from Peter Beckett, the voice of Player, all the England Dan and John Ford Coley hits, plus the Ambrosia hits with a full symphony orchestra. It's June 23rd in Nashville, Tennessee, the Yacht Rock Symphony with Ambrosia, John Ford Coley, and Peter Beckett, the voice of Player. We've got some links to this through our Facebook page if you want to check that out, facebook.com/yachtrockradio, and we'll get Ambrosia on soon on the Yacht That Rocks. 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

Ambrosia on Yacht Rock Radio. I'm excited to see them again live in Detroit this summer, July 17th and 18th, the two-day festival, Yacht Rock Detroit. Ambrosia will play the Saturday. My good friend Peter Beckett from Player will be there. John Ford Coley, Elliot Lurie, Pablo Cruz, and more. 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I'll be your host and MC. I will see you there, Yacht Rock Detroit, July 17th and 18th in the Motor City. With Toto now, Steve Lukather on lead vocals. This is 99 on Yacht Rock Radio.

Radio. Time now for the Yacht Rock Song of the Day, a song that is not quite yacht. But, you know, what the heck? You can put this on your Yacht Rock playlist. Just make sure to tell your friends it is not Yacht Rock. You don't want to get made fun of. A Yacht Rock song, at least, is from the era, from 76 to 83. So it's got that going for it. As we go to 1982, a song that was number 19 this week in 1982. It peaked at number 13. It's Elton John. He wrote this song in honor of the death of John Lennon, his good buddy. And it's our featured Yacht Rock Song of the Day. This is Empty Garden from Elton John.

0: Empty Garden, Hey Hey Johnny, from Elton John, a lost hit. It did reach number 13 on the Billboard Hot 100 in 1982, and it was our Yacht Rock song of the day. I'm Captain Adam, so glad you're here with me. We have a song that's featured in the new season of Euphoria. In fact, it's the opening scene of episode one. Take a guess if you've seen the show. Don't ruin it for your friends. I'll tell you about it soon, coming up on Yacht Rock Radio.
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3: Fox News, I'm Angelo Bavaro. The first planes have left the Canary Islands filled with passengers who have disembarked from the hantavirus-linked cruise ship.
4: The World Health Organization is reassuring people on the island that there's no risk to the public. And Spanish health officials say the passengers all remain asymptomatic.
3: Fox's Chanley Painter, signs of diplomatic progress between the U.S. and Iran.
5: Reports indicate that Iran has responded to the U.S. peace proposal to end the war, giving their response to Pakistani mediators. Now, initial reports in Iranian state media indicate their response focuses on ending the war and ensuring security in the Strait of Hormuz. There is no mention of Iran's nuclear program.
3: Fox's Trey Yingst. President Trump set to visit China for a summit with Chinese leader Xi Jinping later this week. 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

Happy to see when Yacht Rock is featured in American pop culture, and in season 3 of the show Euphoria, the opening scene in episode 1 of season 3 is basically a Ride Like the Wind video. They use the Christopher Cross classic as the soundtrack for Zendaya as she, escapes trouble and heads toward the border of Mexico. In any event, it's more mailbox money for the Crown Prince of Yacht Rock, Mr. Christopher Cross, as he rides like the wind on Yacht Rock Radio.

Rock Radio. I'm Captain Adam. Had a great time last weekend in San Diego at the San Diego Yacht Rock Festival. I've got some pictures and video on our socials with more to come. And if you were there, jump on there at Yacht Rock Radio and leave your pictures and videos in your comments. And we're already working on the next one. So if

0: going to do the twofer? Orleans, Firefall, Atlanta Rhythm Section, or Jefferson Starship? We're going to play two from one band on the Five Faves. Stick around and find out. 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

right, ladies and gentlemen, you have sailed up to the Five Fave. It is a special edition of the Five Fave. Normally, we let you take over the boat to play your five favorite songs. Today, I'm going to feature five songs from the four bands that are playing an incredible show 1 week from this weekend at the French Lick Resort on Saturday, May 16th. It's Jefferson Starship, Atlanta Rhythm Section, Firefall, and Orleans. 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

Firefall, Just Remember I Love You. They will perform that song live and in person 1 week from this weekend at the French Lick Resort on Saturday, May 16th. And let's make this a twofer. That's two in a row from Firefall with this one now, You Are the Woman, on Yacht Rock Radio number 3.

song from Atlanta Rhythm Section, Imaginary Lover. You'll hear that one, feel it, experience it live and in person on Saturday, May 16th at the French Lick Resort. Atlanta Rhythm Section, part of that great lineup featuring Jefferson Starship, Firefall, and Orleans. And that brings us to the tip of the cruise ship and the top song today on a five fave. Now, Jefferson Starship is a great yacht rock adjacent band, a lot of roller rink rock, classic hits, and a few of their songs are just right on the edge of yacht. This is one of them. I'll play this on my boat, and they'll play this one Saturday, May 16th at the French Lick Resort. It's Runaway from Jefferson Starship on Yacht Rock Radio number 1.

0: Jefferson Starship sounding so smooth there with Runaway. It was our top song today on a Five Fave. We featured five songs that'll be performed for you live and in person 1 week from this weekend at the French Lick Resort. We are 1 week out from this incredible show on Saturday, May 16th. It's Orleans, Firefall, Atlanta Rhythm Section, and Jefferson Starship. In French Lick, Indiana, an amazing resort featuring a casino, golf courses, stables. You can go horseback riding, play some golf, and then wind up the evening with Orleans, Firefall, Atlanta Rhythm Section, and Jefferson Starship. 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And I'll see you there. I'm going to go to that show. It's going to be a blast. I'll have my captain's hat on, so look for me and say ahoy. I'm Captain Adam. 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
3: Fox News, I'm Carmen Roberts. Iran says it has responded to the U.S. peace proposal, but did not release any details. GOP Senator David McCormick tells Fox News.
4: So I think we have to wait and see. I'm hoping the Iranians will go down a path to peace, but we have to be very careful. They are not trustworthy. It's in their interest. It's in the world's interest. But it's in their hands.
3: Meantime, Israeli Prime Minister Netanyahu says he does not rule out removing Iran's enriched uranium by force. Passengers aboard the Hanta virus-hit cruise ship, now anchored off Spain's Canary Islands, are beginning to evacuate.
5: The World Health Organization says repatriation flights have already taken off, returning people to Spain's capital of Madrid, France, and Canada.
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8: 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I'm your host, Captain Adam. So glad you're here with me to enjoy the nostalgia. 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In fact, you cannot avoid it. 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

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We do rock with incredible guitar solos. In fact, Rolling Stone just recently did an article on the top five guitar solos in Yacht Rock. 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In fact, the title of the article is The Best Yacht Rock Guitar Solos from Reeling in the Years to Baby Come Back. With Steely Dan now, pay close attention to the guitar solo because it rocks the yacht. It's Reeling in the Years on Yacht Rock Radio.

0: Radio, I'm Captain Adam, and Keith Urban is coming out with a Yacht Rock tribute album. All the songs, well, there's one original song that he's doing with Michael McDonald, in fact. The rest of the songs are all Yacht Rock cover songs, and he just released the track listing. We've got that on our socials, at Yacht Rock Radio. And he's been doing lots of press. Here he is recently talking about why he likes Yacht Rock so much.
1: Right. I mean, I think the reason we all love it is the same thing. They're great songs, and they've stood the test of time. I mean, the golden era of all of this Yacht Rock stuff is great songs.
0: That's Keith Urban talking about Yacht Rock as he prepares for the release of his Yacht Rock cover album. Track 5 on the album, actually it's the last song on side A, if you get the vinyl, is On and On from Mr. Stephen Bishop, with the original now on Yacht Rock Radio.

It's the smoothest, and you know it, Yacht Rock Radio. I'm Captain Adam. Coming up, we'll play some Ambrosia and tell you about their concert in July in Detroit. And here's another cool show they're playing in June with the Nashville Symphony. They've done this a few times, and your next chance to see Ambrosia with a symphony is June 23rd. It's the Yacht Rock Symphony in concert with special guests John Ford Coley and Peter Beckett, the voice of Player. How cool is that? You get to hear Baby Come Back,

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I'm excited to see them again live in Detroit this summer, July 17th and 18th, the two-day festival, Yacht Rock Detroit. Ambrosia will play the Saturday. My good friend Peter Beckett from Player will be there. John Ford Coley, Elliot Lurie, Pablo Cruz, and more. 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I'll be your host and MC. I will see you there, Yacht Rock Detroit, July 17th and 18th in the Motor City. With Toto now, Steve Lukather on lead vocals. This is 99 on Yacht Rock Radio.

Yacht Rock Radio. Time now for the Yacht Rock Song of the Day, a song that is not quite yacht. But, you know, what the heck? You can put this on your Yacht Rock playlist. Just make sure to tell your friends it is not Yacht Rock. You don't want to get made fun of. A Yacht Rock song, at least, is from the era, from 76 to 83. So it's got that going for it. As we go to 1982, a song that was number 19 this week in 1982. It peaked at number 13. It's Elton John. He wrote this song in honor of the death of John Lennon, his good buddy. And it's our featured Yacht Rock Song of the Day. This is Empty Garden from Elton John.

0: Empty Garden, Hey Hey Johnny, from Elton John, a lost hit. It did reach number 13 on the Billboard Hot 100 in 1982, and it was our Yacht Rock song of the day. I'm Captain Adam, so glad you're here with me. We have a song that's featured in the new season of Euphoria. In fact, it's the opening scene of episode one. Take a guess. If you've seen the show, don't ruin it for your friends. I'll tell you about it soon, coming up on Yacht Rock Radio.
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3: News. I'm Kathleen Maloney. 17 Americans aboard the cruise ship hit by a hantavirus outbreak will be quarantined in Nebraska. Health officials say there is no danger of another pandemic like the coronavirus.
4: This is one that has very limited ability to be transmitted person to person. In fact, it's a rare exception. And so we have no question about the fact that this really is on the end of its run right now.
3: Infectious disease expert Dr. Michael Osterholm on ABC's This Week. As President Trump prepares for a summit with China later this week, Republican Senator Pete Ricketts tells Fox's The Sunday Briefing.
5: We need to be looking at other markets to be able to place our products because Communist China has just demonstrated they're not great to deal with.
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happy to see when Yacht Rock is featured in American pop culture, and in season 3 of the show Euphoria, the opening scene in episode 1 of season 3 is basically a Ride Like the Wind video. They use the Christopher Cross classic as the soundtrack for Zendaya as she, escapes trouble and heads toward the border of Mexico. In any event, it's more mailbox money for the crown prince of Yacht Rock, Mr. Christopher Cross, as he

Diego at the San Diego Yacht Rock Festival. I've got some pictures and video on our socials with more to come. And if you were there, jump on there at Yacht Rock Radio and leave your pictures and videos in your comments. And we're already working on the next one. So if you

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3: News. I'm Kathleen Maloney. Officials in Iran have sent a response to the latest U.S. ceasefire proposal, but President Trump doesn't approve, reacting on Truth Social.
4: The president wrote, "I have just read the response from Iran's so-called representatives. I don't like it. Totally unacceptable. Thank you for your attention to this matter."
3: Fox's Alex Hogan. Washington's proposal addressed a deal to end the war, reopen the Strait of Hormuz, and roll back Iran's nuclear program. Passengers who have been stranded on a cruise ship infected with a hantavirus outbreak are finally getting off.
5: More than 140 passengers aboard the MV Hondius, including 17 Americans, will recover from any symptoms in their home countries.
3: Fox's Gernal Scott. The ship next sailed to the Netherlands to be disinfected. 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
3: News. I'm Carmen Roberts. President Trump reacts strongly to Iran's response to the U.S. peace plan. Fox's Alex Hogan says the president blasted Tehran in a post on social media.
4: Writing this on Truth Social, he said, "I've just read the response from Iran's so-called representatives. I don't like it. Totally unacceptable."
3: Iranian state media report that Tehran stressed the need for the U.S. to pay compensation for war damages and emphasize Iran's sovereignty over the Strait of Hormuz. The NTSB is gathering information about the evacuation of Frontier Airlines plane after it hit and killed a pedestrian on the runway Friday night at a Denver International Airport.
5: After the pilots brought the plane to a stop, everyone on board was evacuated using emergency slides. 12 people on the plane reported minor injuries and 5 were transported to local hospitals.
3: Fox says Max Gordon, America's listening to Fox News.